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0: Go ahead. 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They're all on their phones. Y-103.
1: Ladies and gentlemen, buckle up for another, yeah, that's a pepper thing. First up is Brian. He likes to iron his shirt to look presentable to his can of Dr. Pepper. What a gentleman. That's a pepper thing. And Harper, who makes her family clap every time she cracks one open. It's a respect thing. It's also a pepper thing. Next up, Jaden, who wears a blindfold while sipping because he can't handle the beauty of an ice-cold Dr. Pepper can. We get it. It's gorgeous. And yeah, it's a pepper thing. Meanwhile, Big Mike has set up a personal wind machine so every sip comes with that slow-motion hair moment. So cinematic. That might be the most pepper thing I've ever seen. And what drives all this? That one-of-a-kind, delicious, unique blend of 23 flavors. It's a pepper thing!
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0: Good morning, Decatur. It is finally Wednesday. We are halfway through the week, halfway through this heat wave. I hope everybody is surviving and hasn't melted yet this week. Since it's Wednesday, we've got a special guest in the studio this morning. Dree is joining me, and I saved a special topic just for you today, Dree. Any guesses as to what it is?
1: It's either got to be something with soccer or I don't know. I'm not sure.
0: Well, World Cup is obviously a big discussion these days, but Dree let me know that his hours on his phone, it gives you like a little chart and tells you how many hours you're spending on your phone and your apps, was an insane number during school. And so yesterday was social media day. And so I saved this just for you, Dree. We're going to be talking about how many hours the average person spends on their phone. And I'm going to ask you to expose yourself after the break. So are you ready for this?
1: Let's do it.
0: All right. Don't go anywhere. We're going to kick off the morning with some Post Malone circles here on Decatur's number one hit music station.
2: 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Just ahead of Independence Day, officials are urging residents to make safety a priority. According to Memorial Health, hospitals treat preventable injuries every year involving fireworks, burns, water accidents, and heat-related illness. Officials recommend leaving fireworks to the pros, closely supervising kids around water, staying hydrated in the summer heat, and seeking emergency care for serious burns, eye injuries, drowning symptoms, and severe heat illness. The Decatur Family YMCA has launched a search for a new CEO. 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The YMCA is looking for a mission-driven leader with experience in fundraising, strategic planning, and community engagement. The new CEO is expected to be selected this fall and begin the role in November. 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

We know you're listening. Thank you. Wait a second. Oh, we can see you through this radio. And you may want to put some clothes on. 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Y103.

0: Welcome back to the Morning Scoop. It is Taylor, and I am here with special guest Dree. If you had the opportunity to tune in, Dree is joining us now on Wednesdays and the occasional Friday to give us more of a younger generation perspective. He is 17 years old and headed off to college this fall. And so yesterday was National Social Media Day, and so I saved this topic just for him so that he could expose himself as far as how much time he's spending on social media. So Dree, why don't you tell everybody what you kind of told me when you first came into the studio and we're talking about your phone hours, like the first day that we met.
1: Do you remember? I honestly don't.
0: You were telling me how many hours you spent on your phone during the school year on an average day and on TikTok. What was that number? Do you remember?
1: This is a tough topic for me because it was really bad. Especially during school. And if my mom is listening, she's probably going to be very disappointed. It was around like 10 hours and 30 minutes a day.
0: Yeah, 10 hours. That's insane. Dree, were you even paying attention in class? Were you scrolling all day?
1: Listen, it was more like I had a lot of free time. Like I would get my work done quick so then I could have more time to scroll on my phone.
0: Okay, fair enough. I'll give you that. So I want to know, what do you think the average time frame is that a person spends on social media a day?
1: It's probably around like 7 hours.
0: 7 hours. Okay. Yes. All right. Well, you heard it. Dree's vote is 7 hours. Let me know, how many hours do you think that people are spending on social media a day? Text us at 217-423-9595 and let us know. We're going to share the answer here coming up in a bit. We are going to roll into some Kalani with Folded on Decatur's number one hit music station. Don't go anywhere.
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10: Good Wednesday morning, everybody. The extreme heat warning does continue through the day on Thursday. We're going to see a lot of sunshine again today. Air temps up to 94. You factor in humidity. Look for heat indices around 105. Clear and muggy tonight. Lows drop down to 76. Sunny mid-90s again on Thursday. Mostly clear sky mid-70s Thursday night. Mostly sunny and afternoon storm 92 on Friday. I'm meteorologist Jason.

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She'll be all right. No riding shining on at night. She will save herself this time. And in fact, tonight, she did confirm. The cold never lasts, my darling. It just heals.

0: Taylor. I am here with Dree this morning. It's the Morning Scoop, and we are talking all things social media today because yesterday was National Social Media Day. Dree joins me in here on Wednesdays. He's 17 years old, and so I saved this topic specifically for him because he is somebody who spends a lot of time on the apps, and I only know this because he exposed himself and told me, like, the first day that we met, that he spends roughly 10 hours a day is what his usage says on his phone during the school year. So I asked him if he's even learning. Are you learning anything in school, Dree?
1: I do. I've learned a lot.
0: Okay. All right. That's good. Do you think most of your hours are coming from after school or actually during the day when you're in school?
1: It comes in the second half of my day. So like after, before, like when I wake up, because I didn't have a first hour, so I would go from math to, what was my schedule? It went math, then like a film class, and then to my accounting, and then it was study hall. When it hit study hall is when I kind of like start winding down for the day.
0: Okay, fair enough. So I want to know, what is your most used app?
1: Instagram.
0: Instagram? Okay, that kind of surprises me. Why Instagram?
1: Well, because Instagram has reels, and their reels can be funnier than TikTok sometimes. Oh. So I usually am switching back and forth. It was even for at one point, and then Instagram just kind of took over with, you know, me being on reels and then them having also a better, just a scrolling feed to see photos and stuff. So
0: okay, fair enough. I've never actually got into the Instagram reels, so I'm going to have to look into it. Well, I asked you what you thought the average time frame was that somebody spent on social media apps a day. And what was your guess?
1: I said seven hours.
0: You think 7 hours?
1: Yes.
0: Oh my gosh, Dree. The average person only spends 141 minutes a day on social media.
1: It's about 2 hours.
0: Yes, about 2 hours. So you are way off, my guy. We've got some more statistics, but we're going to be talking about your screen time compared to mine here coming up. So don't go anywhere. It's Taylor with the Morning Scoop. We've got Leon Thomas with Mutt coming up after this.
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0: If you're headed into work this morning, thanks so much for joining us. Enjoy the AC while you can. We are in the midst of a heat wave here in Decatur this week. It is supposed to be another warm day, so make sure you are soaking up all the air conditioning you can, staying hydrated. It's Taylor. I'm here with special guest Dree this morning. He's 17 years old, and we are talking about National Social Media Day that took place yesterday. He has spent roughly 10 hours a day on his phone, according to his usage rates. And so he guessed that the average person was spending roughly, what'd you say, 7 hours?
1: I said 7 hours.
0: Seven hours on social media. And stats show that the average person actually only spends 141 minutes a day on social media. So I decided I would expose myself and I would share how much time I've been spending on it. And my most used app is actually my

0: text messages, which that's fair. I'm a business owner and I obviously communicate for my job on a daily basis. So I spend roughly 4 hours a day texting. That is terrible. How many hours are you spending texting?
1: In the minutes, honestly.
0: In the minutes?
1: Yes. I mean, the only person who I really text is my mom, my dad, or Wendy.
0: Fair enough. Okay.
1: Those are like the only three people that I text. I mean, all my other texting is through Snapchat.
0: Okay, I was going to say, how many minutes a day or hours are you spending on Snapchat? Because I'm only spending about 20.
1: Ooh, let's pull that up right quick. Well, yesterday I spent an hour and 40 minutes on Snapchat.
0: Okay, well, that's not terrible. That's not bad. I spend my most time on Facebook and TikTok, which is roughly an hour to two a day. So I'm right there in the average with people. I spend more time on Facebook because I'm always making Facebook posts for the Frozen Spoon. And like, I'm always doing my research on there too, as far as clients and businesses and different things go. So I feel like I get a little bit of a cop out as far as my phone usage goes. But Dree, what's your excuse?
1: I don't have one. I don't. It's just I get bored easily, and sometimes I'll just get distracted and I'll be like 20 minutes deep into doom scrolling and I just don't even know.
0: Yeah, I do a lot of doom scrolling in the evening, especially around bedtime. Do you like to scroll before you go to sleep?
1: I usually have music in my ears before I go to sleep.
0: Really? Yeah. Okay, we'll chat about that and your FaceTiming after this. It's Taylor with the Morning Scoop on Y103.
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6: 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The Heart of Illinois Community Foundation has named Elise Knust their new Chief Development Officer beginning on the 13th. She had been the Assistant VP of Development and Strategic Engagement at Milliken. 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

0: Welcome back to the Morning Scoop. It's Taylor. We're talking all things social media today. Dre's out here exposing himself per usual with his usage on his cell phone, which is absolutely insane. But he did let me know that he spends quite a few hours on FaceTime with his bros. Is that what you call them? Your bros?
1: My bros.
0: Your bros. Why do you spend so much time on FaceTime? Is this what all the kids do now? They FaceTime their friends for hours on end?
1: Well, yesterday was just like I don't know why I was on FaceTime for so long. Maybe it was because I wasn't like on the game actually, and I was just kind of like doing other things.
0: The game. You got to break this down for us old people. What is on the game?
1: On the PlayStation?
0: Okay, is on the game, like could it be PlayStation, Xbox, PC?
1: Yeah, just
0: like
1: on the game.
0: Okay, fair enough. All right.
1: You learn something new every day?
0: I do, especially with you. I always do. So you are on the game. So are they all playing the same game as you?
1: It depends. Sometimes somebody can be on, like I'm about to get on another game. Like, oh, this is hard to break down. Okay, so like if I'm on, like say I'm on Fortnite with one of my friends that are in the call, but my other friend is on Call of Duty. Uh-huh. He can be just about to get on Fortnite. He can just like, I'm finishing up this Call of Duty game. I'll be on Fortnite in 20 minutes.
0: Okay.
1: So that's sometimes like while you're on like FaceTime is when somebody's about to get on the game that you're playing already.
0: But if they were all in the same game, can't you do the headsets and like communicate that way?
1: Yeah. I do that quite a bit. But sometimes like the games, sometimes a couple of my friends play like on a different console. So you have to like, you can't be in the same party chat as them.
0: Oh, okay. So that makes a difference too. Mm-hmm. Wow, I'm learning so much. I'm not big in the video game realm, so I'm very uneducated on that. Is this something you do often? Do you like to game a lot?
1: I was a heavy gamer like last summer. It was like insane. I was on the game a ton, but this summer I've hardly been on. I'm on maybe like a few times a week, or unless I'm on like really late at night at like midnight.
0: I'm really proud of you. You're on the game less in the summer and your phone usage has gone down. Really finding a healthy balance here.
1: Yeah, maybe.
0: There's maybe hope for you after all.
1: Maybe.
0: All right, don't go anywhere after this. We'll be talking more about how my cousin likes to stay up all night gaming. It's Taylor with the Morning Scoop on Y103.
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2: Good Wednesday morning, everybody. The extreme heat warning does continue through the day on Thursday. We're going to see a lot of sunshine again today. Air temps up to 94. You factor in humidity. Look for heat indices around 105. Clear and muggy tonight. Lows drop down to 76. Sunny mid-90s again on Thursday. Mostly clear sky mid-70s Thursday night. Mostly sunny and afternoon storm 92 on Friday. I'm meteorologist J.C. Fulton.

0: So we got on the topic of gaming in the last break. It's Taylor with the Morning Scoop on Y103. I'm talking to Dree here this morning. He's my 17-year-old guest on Wednesdays. And apparently he was big on the game last summer. Now, for those of you who are unfamiliar with the lingo, that means he's big into... His is PlayStation, but it can be any console, he says. So, I gotta tell you, Dree, I have some beef with video games. Is beef allowed? Am I allowed to say that still?
1: Yes,
0: or is
1: yes.
0: that 23? Is not he told me in the last break, roasted is 2023. I'm not allowed to say that anymore, so.
1: You can say beef.
0: Like, you still got, like, do you still say you've got, like, I got beef with people? Or is, like, can it be referred to in multiple realms?
1: I don't really have any beef with anybody, so. I mean, I still call it beef, though.
0: Okay. So I'm still using it correctly.
1: Yeah.
0: Beautiful. That's what I need to make sure of. Okay, anyhow, we're getting off track here. I am not a fan of video games because anybody that I have ever been around that plays video games does it way too excessively. Like, there's never ever been a healthy balance. So you actually asked me if I had loans in college, and part of the reason I didn't have loans was because I did online schooling and worked full time, which we can get into more on another day. But my grandparents were kind enough to let me live in their upstairs loft while I was going to school, so I could get out of my parents' house and have some more space. And my cousin actually lived across the loft in the other bedroom, mm-hmm. and we had a shared mutual space. And he was big into the video games. And so he would stay up all night screaming at people, cussing at people on the game, sitting there on the headset, like arguing with everybody. So I have strongly been a dislike of games. So was that you last summer? Was that what you were doing?
1: No. I don't play like all the games that get me mad. I've never like broken a controller or a TV or anything.
0: Okay.
1: I'm like a calm gamer. Like if I lose, I might like,
0: you're chilling.
1: I might just like slap the table or something, but okay. I'm not gonna crash out. I mean, it's a game. It's a virtual game.
0: Are you staying up all night playing, or were you just playing during the day?
1: See, my mom actually had to put a limit on me. This was a few summers ago. I would be up very, very late playing the game, like sometimes all night. And she just is like, you know what? I'm not letting you disturb my sleep anymore, because she had to be up at 5 a.m. for her job.
0: I like your
1: so
0: mom.
1: So she found this thing where she was able to put like a time where my game shut off.
0: Oh my gosh,
1: so,
0: Dree.
1: So, yep.
0: That's great. All right, it's Taylor with the Morning Scoop on Y103.
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0: Dre loves to keep talking to me after I cut the mic on breaks. And so he just let me know that his mom ended up putting a timer on his gaming session. It's Taylor with the Morning Scoop on Y103. I'm here with 17-year-old Dre. He was talking about being on the games and his mother had to put a stop to it. So I really like your mom, Dre, from the stories I'm hearing. So she had to cut you off during the school year too, huh? Because it was getting a little out of hand.
1: The thing is, it's just because of my freshman year. I didn't start my freshman year off hot, and I was on the game like every week or every night, and I was slacking in a couple of my classes. So she's like, you know what? We're rolling this through the whole high school.
0: Yeah, she said, we're not playing games.
1: Yeah, no.
0: Okay, so tell me a little bit about your mom, Dre. Like, what was her stance as far as, was she like a really strict parent with you throughout high school? Do you guys have like a pretty good open relationship with one another and she's pretty chill for the most part? Like, how do you categorize her?
1: I always thought my mom was like really strict, but as I've gotten older,

0: older, it's just like she just wanted me to be a good example for my little brother, like set a good standard for the house, kind of.
1: Yeah, absolutely. So, how old's your brother?
0: He's going to be a freshman in high school. He's 14.
1: Okay, so there's not a huge age gap. Is it only the two of you, or do you have more siblings?
0: It's just us two.
1: Okay.
0: But she just has a lot of things that she likes for us to do, but I mean, I get it. It's for a reason.
1: Yeah.
0: We should be doing it. We're, you know, I'm finna go off to college. I'm going to need to know these things as I'm getting older and into adulthood.
1: Absolutely.
0: So, but she's not like as strict anymore. Like she, you know, now that I have a car, it's just like, whatever, just as long as you're not doing anything that you're not supposed to.
1: Yeah. You'll realize the older you get, the more understanding and appreciation you have for your parents, because you eventually become an adult and you realize that your parents were literally just adults trying to figure life out one day at a time, raising you just like you're doing now. And that sounds like a crazy concept, but when you're growing up, you put your parents on this pedestal and think that they should have it all figured out. And then eventually you get to adulthood and realize that we're all just riding a bike that's on fire and hoping for the best day to day.
0: Yeah.
1: So, all right, it's Taylor with the Morning Scoop on Y103.
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3: 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The Heart of Illinois Community Foundation has named Elise Knust their new Chief Development Officer beginning on the 13th. She had been the Assistant VP of Development and Strategic Engagement at Milliken. Foundation CEO Natalie Beck says Knust's fundraising experience and strong community connections will help expand the foundation's impact in Central Illinois. For more stories, podcasts, and videos, stop by our website anytime, nowdecatur.com.
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6: Good Wednesday morning, everybody. The extreme heat warning does continue through the day on Thursday. We're going to see a lot of sunshine again today. Air temps up to 94. You factor in humidity. Look for heat indices around 105. Clear and muggy tonight. Lows drop down to 76. Sunny mid-90s again on Thursday. Mostly clear sky mid-70s Thursday night. Mostly sunny and afternoon storm 92 on Friday. I'm meteorologist J.C.

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0: Welcome back. It's Taylor with the Morning Scoop on Y103. So, Dree, we started talking about your mom, and I'm curious, did you go through a phase of, like, really butting heads with her, kind of arguing a lot, disliking her? I feel like parents say, you know, you're in the newborn trenches when you're just an itty bitty baby, and then you go through toddler time, and then your child eventually grows up to be a moody teenager that hates your guts and thinks that you're the worst person on the planet. So did you ever go through that phase with your parents?
1: No, I really didn't. There was times where I disagreed with, like, some of their discipline, like, actions, like very much disagree, but other than that, I really never had, like, a real problem with them. It's just, like, there's some times where I'll get frustrated and they tell me to bring it down.
0: That's refreshing to hear. So, what would your advice be to parents that maybe have teenage sons, especially as people who are navigating this with their oldest child for the first time? What would you say that, as a child's perspective, you would recommend for them to, you know, just keep things good with their child, still be a disciplinary action figure, but also still maintaining a good relationship? What's your take on that?
1: Well, from my perspective, even if you know or think you're right, you're never going to win. That's like something that I've learned. Like, regardless of what you say, the parent has the overruling, like, factor. So you just have to take it in and accept your feet. I mean, you can try and fight it, but it's not really the point of wasting your breath with them.
0: Yeah. So you're saying to other teens, if you're trying to argue with your parents, you might as well give it up, because there's no winning. Okay. What would you say for the parents that are arguing with their teenagers? How do you think they could do a better job of managing teens and still staying on good terms with their teenagers without being a friend rather than a parent?
1: I mean, just hear them out. Let their opinions be voiced. I mean, we're not wrong. We're not always wrong.
0: Yeah.
1: We just have, when we want to make statements, we want to make statements. And when we disagree, we're going to argue with it.
0: Yeah.
1: Like, it's just like, you just gotta hear them out, because, you know, I feel like I've been right quite a bit in my arguments with my parents, but I don't win. I don't get the result I want in the end.
0: Yeah, absolutely. We're going to talk a little bit more after this break. Don't go anywhere. It's Taylor with the Morning Scoop on Y103.
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0: thanks for joining us this morning. If you're just tuning in, we got on the topic of parents and teenagers. Jeri was giving us some insight as to how you can navigate that phase. It's Taylor with the Morning Scoop on Y103. We just feel like a lot of times there's a phase through childhood where your kids become teenagers and everybody's butting heads. So Jeri was offering some advice from both the teenage perspective and the parent perspective as to how you can make that situation a little bit better. And Jeri said that, you know, parents really just should hear their kids out. And Jeri, I completely agree with you. I think as adults, parents often forget that you're not a little kid anymore. You know, you're a teenager and your brain has developed and you guys have your own thought processes and your own emotions. And I do think that there is some truth to that. That doesn't always mean that one person's right and one person's wrong, but I definitely agree that there can be some truth in both of the things that you're saying. And is that kind of how you feel on the point you were trying to make?
1: 100%.
0: Yeah, absolutely. I remember specifically when I was a teenager, I was your age. I was getting ready to graduate and my parents went out of town for the weekend and they specifically told me not to have any parties. And I was not a party person. I'd never thrown a party. I didn't go to parties. I played sports. And so I was like, okay, no big deal. Well, I had caught wind that a couple of my friends who I was close with and did play sports with had decided that they were going to participate in some activities, but their idea was to go out in the middle of a field and do it, and then I guess try getting home. I don't really know what the plan was. And so I had said, why don't you just come over to my house and hang out and, you know, do what you're going to do out in my yard, whatever, I don't care. And then just sleep here. It's fine. I told my parents that they were coming over and that was the extent of what I told my parents. And they were fine with that. It was only, there was like four of us. Uh-huh. And so, it ended up that, they did, you know, have their fun, whatever. Everybody went to sleep. There was no issues. They got up the next day. I walked through the yard to make sure there was no caps or anything to possibly be found. And sure enough, when you live in a small town, your dad knows the garbage man, and the garbage man outed you because somebody accidentally threw one bottle in the trash can. And so my dad was so angry. I mean, so mad, because he's like, you broke the one rule that I gave you. And I was like, but I didn't. Like, it wasn't a party. I was just trying to keep my friends safe. Like, and I don't regret it. I would do it again, because I would rather them be here in a monitored situation where I was, you know, keeping everybody safe. They had a place to sleep. They were being responsible, rather than them going out in a field or a car and doing it. And I stand by that still to this day.
1: As you should.
0: Yeah. And I think that, you know, I see as an adult now my dad's perspective of, he was trying to prove the point of, you went against what we told you, what rules were set forth, you know, and so there's consequences for that. And I understood that, but I also stood firm in my choice too. And I think that he could also see to some aspect that I was right too, but because I was the child that made the wrong choice, you know, I was obviously the bad guy in it. So I think about that often, and I think it's a great example of what you were referring to. Have you had any situations like that with your parents that you can think of where you really felt like you were right and they just were not seeing eye to eye with you at all, that you'd be like willing to share?

0: That's a good question.
1: Sometimes I feel like in the heat of the moment, you move on with your day and you don't think twice about it. So
0: yeah, I definitely have one, but I'm trying. I can't remember the situation. We might have to talk about that like when we come back.
1: That's okay. No worries. Don't go anywhere. It's Taylor with the Morning Scoop on Y103.
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3: 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Health Department officials say the expanded service is part of the agency's ongoing commitment to improving access to health care and supporting the health and well-being of Macon County residents. You can find a complete list of available lab tests on the Macon County Health Department's website. The Heart of Illinois Community Foundation has named Elise Knust their new Chief Development Officer beginning on the 13th. She had been the Assistant VP of Development and Strategic Engagement at Milliken. Foundation CEO Natalie Beck says Knust's fundraising experience and strong community connections will help expand the foundation's impact in Central Illinois. For more stories, podcasts, and videos, stop by our website anytime, nowdecatur.com.
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0: Ladies and gentlemen, buckle up for another, yeah, that's a pepper thing. First up is Brian. He likes to iron his shirt to look presentable to his can of Dr. Pepper. What a gentleman. That's a pepper thing. And Harper, who makes her family clap every time she cracks one open. It's a respect thing. It's also a pepper thing. Next up, Jaden, who wears a blindfold while sipping because he can't handle the beauty of an ice-cold Dr. Pepper can. We get it. It's gorgeous. And yeah, it's a pepper thing. Meanwhile, Big Mike has set up a personal wind machine so every sip comes with that slow-motion hair moment. So cinematic. That might be the most pepper thing I've ever seen. And what drives all this? That one-of-a-kind, delicious, unique blend of 23 flavors. It's a pepper thing!
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8: Good Wednesday morning, everybody. The extreme heat warning does continue through the day on Thursday. We're going to see a lot of sunshine again today. Air temps up to 94. You factor in humidity. Look for heat indices around 105. Clear and muggy tonight. Lows drop down to 76. Sunny mid-90s again on Thursday. Mostly clear sky mid-70s Thursday night. Mostly sunny and afternoon storm 92 on Friday. I'm meteorologist Jason.

0: Well, Drew was drawing a blank, so he couldn't come up with a good story for me. But that's okay. It's Taylor with the Morning Scoop on Y103. We have officially ran out of time together for the day. We hope that you will tune in again tomorrow from 6 to 10 a.m. I will be back by myself, and then Drew will possibly be joining us on Friday again if he can make some room in his schedule. We'll see how it pans out with the holidays. But we hope that you have a great rest of your week. Make sure you are staying hydrated. Stay out of the sun if you can. It is supposed to be warm in triple digits this week, so make sure you are staying safe in this heat wave. It's Taylor with the Morning Scoop on Y103.
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1: Hi. It is us, Ryan Seacrest, Tiffany, Tanya, The Back Room, launching into July 1st. 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
3: 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The Salvation Army of Decatur will host their inaugural Red Kettle Car Show on the 11th from 10 to 2 at their location on West Main Street. The event will feature classic and modern vehicles, food, vendors, a raffle, and live music. Vehicle registration starts at 9 that morning for $20. Attendees are encouraged to bring non-perishable food items or new toys to support the Salvation Army's local programs for those in need. Republican candidate for governor Darren Bailey's campaign is embracing AI-generated images and videos on social media, while Governor Pritzker's campaign says it has a policy against using AI in public-facing content. Bailey's running mate Aaron Del Mar says AI helps boost online engagement and lowers campaign costs. Meanwhile, Pritzker, Del Mar, and some state lawmakers support requiring political campaigns to disclose when AI is used in campaign advertising, an issue lawmakers are expected to revisit before the November election. More at nowdecatur.com.
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0: 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So check this out. How long does it take you to eat a meal? I'll tell you how long it should take you to eat a meal. I can be a very fast, not good for you to do it, but very fast eater. Coming up next.
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0: Central Illinois' number one hit music station. You're on air. It's Y103. How fast do you eat when you eat? It's amazing how long it takes to cook something and how fast it just goes away. They did a little research on this, and they say that it should take you 32 minutes to eat.
1: What?
0: 32 minutes. If you eat faster, it could cause more health problems. So 32 minutes is the time. The average time they found that people take a meal in or eat a meal in is 22 minutes,
1: yeah.
0: Which is, to me, that's long. I could power through a plate in like 10.
1: 10, same.
0: Right?
2: I could go 15, 20. I like to take small bites and slowly.
1: You do, actually.
2: I do.
0: I don't.
1: I don't either.
0: I put it all, mix it all up, get a bigger spoon and scoop it all out.
1: As much as I can put in my mouth at one time.
0: And then I walk around, you know, I pace.
1: Yeah.
0: 32 minutes. Think about that to have less health problems. Today's quote. Every day we got one. To be early is to be on time. To be on time is to be late. To be late is to be forgotten.
1: Wow. That's a long one.
0: Just be early.
1: Yeah.
0: Just get there before everybody else.
1: Exactly.
0: So few people do that. Everyone I know runs late.
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0: 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Coming up next, we have a trending report. Have we ever done something a psychic or fortune teller has told us to do?
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1: Now, if you like to cook, we all kind of have a personal style of how we like to cook. I have to wear my apron. I love it. Tanya, you were saying that your husband, Robbie, he's a good chef, but he's abusing the privilege a little bit of your deal, right? Because the trade is he cooks, you clean up.
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0: We'll get into it next.
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1: Tanya, I find cooking therapeutic.
2: So I haven't cooked a meal in about 2 months.
1: But your husband cooks, right?
2: Yes. My husband is now cooking super nutritious meals for me in my fertility journey.
1: Does he wear an apron?
2: He wears an apron, yes.
1: Me too.
2: And he does
1: me
2: everything
1: too.
2: From scratch. And it's amazing. It's like, yeah. I'm so, so, so grateful.
1: Here's the but.
2: We have this like deal. He does the cooking and I'll do all the cleaning. Okay. He puts every single item onto its own separate dish.
3: Oh my gosh, Michael does this too.
2: Even if he's making
0: that's
2: like,
0: organization.
2: Even
0: guys.
2: If he's making hamburgers, okay? He'll like put the hamburgers like three patties on a plate, then he'll put three more patties on another plate, and all different. I'm like, why can't you just use?
1: Because he knows
2: paper?
1: You're doing the dishes, so he doesn't care.
2: If we're having tacos, chips, and salsa, don't go in their like tubs that you buy them in. They go into their own separate.
3: Well, that's
2: tubs.
3: Nice. I do that.
2: Oh,
3: you don't
2: want to
3: eat out of the container.
2: I eat
0: that siete bag pretty fast
2: yeah,
0: myself.
2: Right, put it in
3: a bowl.
0: I think if I were to be in that situation, it'd be a rotator. My week, your week. My week, your week. Unless you're not good at cooking, are you not?
2: No.
0: Okay. So,
2: especially compared to him now. Like I have my own Gordon Ramsay at home.
0: Yeah. Well, the relationship is going to be just fine. And I appreciate you, Robbie, making a cooking show while you're cooking because it just feels good to be organized like that.
4: Ryan Seacrest.
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Timothée Chalamet and Selena Gomez are teaming up for the first time, starring in a new movie about an alien invasion. 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
3: 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The Salvation Army of Decatur will host their inaugural Red Kettle Car Show on the 11th from 10 to 2 at their location on West Main Street. The event will feature classic and modern vehicles, food, vendors, a raffle, and live music. Vehicle registration starts at 9 that morning for $20. Attendees are encouraged to bring non-perishable food items or new toys to support the Salvation Army's local programs for those in need. Republican candidate for governor Darren Bailey's campaign is embracing AI-generated images and videos on social media, while Governor Pritzker's campaign says it has a policy against using AI in public-facing content. Bailey's running mate Aaron Del Mar says AI helps boost online engagement and lowers campaign costs. Meanwhile, Pritzker, Del Mar, and some state lawmakers support requiring political campaigns to disclose when AI is used in campaign advertising, an issue lawmakers are expected to revisit before the November election. More at nowdecatur.com.
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Almost the number one, Somber is at number three with Home Record Today. 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
5: 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The Macon County Health Department is now offering walk-in blood draw services, giving residents a convenient option for lab specimen collection without an appointment. The new service is designed to make it easier for people to complete lab testing ordered by their health care provider close to home. Health Department officials say the expanded service is part of the agency's ongoing commitment to improving access to health care and supporting the health and well-being of Macon County residents. You can find a complete list of available lab tests on the Macon County Health Department's website. The Heart of Illinois Community Foundation has named Elise Knust their new Chief Development Officer beginning on the 13th. She had been the Assistant VP of Development and Strategic Engagement at Millikan. Foundation CEO Natalie Beck says Knust's fundraising experience and strong community connections will help expand the foundation's impact in Central Illinois. For more stories, podcasts, and videos, stop by our website anytime, nowdecatur.com.
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Here we go. Bruno Mars, I Just Might, log its 18th week as radio's most played song, tying in with Miley's Flowers and Goo Goo Dolls' Iris for the fourth best run. Can he claim the record eventually? Currently, it belongs to The Weeknd's Blinding Lights, but if Bruno manages like eight more weeks at the number one spot, he does it. Here he is, number one today. Risk It All.

0: Central Illinois' number one hit music station. You're on air. It's Y103. Got Chelsea on the phone, Cincinnati Tanya. She's been dating this guy for a few months and wants to know if she can take him to 3 weddings this summer, or is that too soon? 3 weddings, like, that's a lot to ask of anybody.
1: Yeah.

0: are on air. It's Ryan Seacrest here on Y103. All right. Chelsea on the phone says, hey, Tanya, she's been dating this guy for a few months. And you're asking how soon is too soon to take him to a wedding as your guest? And you've got three weddings to go to this summer?
1: Three. And I need a date to all of them.
0: Oh, my gosh. Well, that's a lot of weddings.
1: Yeah, it feels like just a major step. Like, he's meeting my friends all of a sudden. He's meeting my family. Like, we're in photos. People might ask us when we're getting married. It's just, it's a lot. I want him there, but,
0: Yes. Is there anybody else you could take? Or is that not within the rules of this relationship right now?
1: I mean, maybe, but I do want him to be my date. I just don't want him thinking I'm trying to plan our future in 3 months.
0: I think you can say, hey, look, so-and-so's having a wedding, friends, family, whatever it is. Let's go and have some fun, right? Cocktails.
2: Yeah. Start with one. You don't have to invite him to all three at
0: first. See how one goes. But I think you open it up with like a diffusing, like,
2: right.
0: It's going to be fun, not pressure, and not that you're going to get married or even think about that. But just, I would take some advice. Take him to one, see how it goes. And I don't think you need to go to all three, to be honest with you. I think you could bail on this middle one.
2: They're different people.
0: Well, unlucky that they all get married at the same time to the second one.
2: Bail on the least fun person's one.
0: Good luck on this, all right? Don't overthink it.
1: Thank you.
0: All right, you take good care.
1: Thank you.
0: All right, bye-bye.
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1: Oh, do we have a really sweet, cute story coming up here. Taylor Swift has done it again. Kindness prevails.
2: I know.
1: It's actually a really sweet story. 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
1: So this story has to do with Taylor Swift and nothing about the wedding.
2: I know, it really
1: but
2: doesn't.
1: It's so sweet.
2: So adorable. I love it so much.
1: So Sisney was telling me this, and it's one of those heartwarmers. The 8-year-old girl, right?
2: Yeah, so Madeline, she's 8 years old. She heard her neighbor playing guitar in his backyard, and she wanted him to play a Taylor Swift song. Yeah. But she was too shy to go over there, and she's 8 years old. And so she decided to write it on a note and make a paper airplane and then fly the paper airplane over the fence.
1: To her neighbors.
2: To her neighbors and saying, please play a Taylor Swift song because I hear you playing guitar every day. So the neighbor finds the note. He ends up playing Taylor Swift. And this is the video that went viral.
1: Love story.
2: Yes.
1: Mm-hmm. Okay, so the video went viral and I'm betting Taylor saw it.
2: I mean, millions of views. This thing goes everywhere. And Taylor Swift herself saw it. And then her team reached out and surprised both the little girl and the neighbor with signed guitars and a handwritten note like Taylor Swift does.
3: Love.
2: And it's just such a beautiful, fun, heartwarming story.
1: And flying a paper airplane. I didn't think I know how to make one of those anymore.
3: I know, same.
1: I can do the fortune teller. I can do the paper with the
2: All
1: fortune
2: right.
1: teller deal.
2: Pick a number.
1: Okay, unfold. Yeah, the numbers. Now, peeky, peeky. You're going to meet someone that starts with an A.
2: Mm-hmm.
1: All right.
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1: Olivia shared while filming Cowboys and Aliens that Walton Goggins saved her from being stampeded to death after she was bucked off a horse, saying, "I had a very bad horse accident, and Walter saved me. He thought to turn his horse sideways right in front of me and let everyone kind of bash into him instead." Olivia Wilde added, "He is a real-life hero."
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1: It's actually fun to watch it. I mean, the action, a lot of people are watching the World Cup, but even more people, I think, are paying attention to it on social media. Like all the people who traveled here from other places around the world.
2: I'm living for this content on Instagram and TikTok. Yep. It is
1: I've never seen so many people excited about free refills.
2: Yes. There was this guy who just kept getting like more Coca-Colas. He's like, you don't shouldn't drink that many. He's like, but they're free.
1: Free refills. You have to. That's like when I go to a buffet, I shouldn't go back four times. But I'm obligated to because it's free after the first one.
2: I know.
1: Free chips and salsa at restaurants. People can't get over that. And what about the ranch dressing craze? Like, people are not familiar with ranch dressing.
2: So many people were getting stopped at TSA because they didn't realize that, you couldn't bring a bottle of ranch through your non-checked bag. Yeah. And so now I think Kraft is making like TSA size ranch bottles.
1: I mean, it's ranch dressing.
3: Brands get on board with stuff like this. Yeah. It's my favorite thing.
1: Well, I once took tomato sauce back on a trip from somewhere, and they confiscated it. They took it away from me.
2: Oh, man.
1: Tomato sauce. And I was like, come on, it's just Pomodoro sauce. What's the big deal? It's like, it's just ranch dressing. But it does make you realize that we take a lot of these simple pleasures that are everyday things for granted sometimes.
2: I know.
1: That are part of our natural culture and daily life.
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1: And there you go. That's going to wrap it up for us. Tomorrow we're going to come back. Now, if this is happening to your partner at work, they are more likely to cheat. And I will tell you about that. Join us and we'll take care of the rest. 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

0: Y103, Central Illinois' number one hit music station. I don't know if you just turned the radio on, but earlier I said there's a certain kind of house that people live in that make them happier than any other. 30,000 people were polled by Zillow. Small house.
1: Oh.
0: And these are people who used to live in larger houses. I couldn't believe it because I'm one of those people. I didn't even think about it. We have downsized. We used to live in this ginormous. I thought I wanted a big house, and Otto, you did too.
1: I did. It was way too much. We did. There's, I don't even remember how many square feet it was, but it was too big. And the reason why we wanted it was because of the views. It was grand, and I thought that that's what I needed in my life. I needed to have this big, beautiful house. And in all reality, we didn't use even half of it, and it became a humongous financial burden, and we got rid of it.
0: We did. We ended up having to, gosh, this is a lot, but we had to do a short sale. Our credit went to, it was so eye-opening to me that I didn't need all that space because when we had it, we all slept together in the same bedroom.
1: Literally.
0: We're on one part of the house. I had to clean all these rooms and stuff because I won't have anybody help me clean because nobody cleans right. But I understood when I started reading people's...
1: Don't give it a, I help you clean.
0: You help me clean, but you know what I mean. Like, I'm doing baseboards every week. Like, I'm doing fans. I'm like, you know, and you hire somebody and they never get really down and dirty in the corners. You got to get on your hands and knees in the corners.
2: All right.
0: Small house, it's a lot easier to do than a ginormous house.
2: I have a lot of friends who, I'm thinking of my friend Sam and his wife. They're an older couple from me, but they're empty nesters. And they also downsized their home. They built the house because they had two sons who are now gone and graduated. But he said, like, he's like, in comparison to, like, how much we've spent and built the house, it really wasn't worth it to build all this space just for them to move out in, like, less than 10 years.
0: Yeah. I didn't even think about that, Anthony, because they leave. Yeah. They go.
2: And then I know when me and my brother left my parents' home, my mom said, she's like, we didn't even use the other half of the house. Well, they're in a little different situation, but it's definitely a smaller house.
0: We had all the kids, and they were still in the room.
1: We had a bed in our room for the kids.
2: Oh, hey.
1: Yeah, it was.
0: Well, we had a sleepover for Ava Maddock, our daughter, and then so everybody just started...
2: Yep.
0: Hanging out in our, and I told Otto, I said, you're going to have to get that bed out of our room. And you know why. Anyway, all right, so smaller houses. If you'd like me to share this article with you, hit me up on Instagram at David Cortez.
2: There's like a little bit of like a deeper meaning on that too, right? It doesn't matter about the size of the house. It's about the love in it. You know, that makes it
1: awesome. Honestly, when we had that big house, that was probably the most unhappy part of my life.
2: Really?
0: Oh, yeah. Otto, you're right. I didn't even think about it.
1: I just felt stressed all the time. And now we have reasonable houses.
0: I think about growing up in the little barrio, in the home that my grandfather built. He built it with his hands out of adobe in West Texas. And all of my aunts and uncles, except for my mom, were born in that house. My mother was the only one born in a hospital. And I was so happy in that little casita. And you're right. It really is amazing how it's just about living. It doesn't matter where you are. Home really is where you hang your hat.
1: My mom and dad's house was 1,600 square feet, which is still a pretty good size house.
0: Yeah.
1: There were six of us and usually at least seven living in the house.
0: And some big people, too. You and your brothers.
1: Yeah, all of us. Dad. My dad. Yeah. And so that was a tight squeeze, but it was a happy home.
0: Once again, if you'd like me to share this article with you so you can convince your partner to downsize, hit me up at Dana Cortez on Instagram. We'll be right back. Sponsored by Kohl's.

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1: You know what the best part about some of my childhood memories are? Is that I didn't realize they were budget-friendly made.
2: Oh.
1: Do you know we didn't have a lot of money to be going on vacation and doing all these fancy things? So one of the memories that I have that I loved was my Nana would make food, and she would put me in a kiddie pool in the backyard. And then she would give me popsicles. But what they really were is they were Kool-Aid and ice trays with toothpicks.
3: Yeah.
1: Oh. It was good.
2: Yeah, you fooled.
1: You couldn't have told me that they were delicious. And I got to eat as many as I wanted.
4: That's a good treat, dude. That's
1: it
4: a good snack
1: so
4: right
1: good.
4: There. Shout out to her.
1: Sweet Kool-Aid.
2: My mom used to make those, too.
1: Do you remember what I'm talking about? I mean, you just, for anybody who wants the recipe, it's real easy. Hit me up at Danica on Instagram.
2: You should put that on TikTok.
1: I should. And I would just sit in the backyard in the kiddie pool, and she would bring me different food and those Kool-Aid popsicles, and I just would have the best time by myself because I was an only child.
2: I mean, it's basically you're having a vacation as a child.
1: Yes. Yes. And I get it now. It was because we were a little bit, we needed budget-friendly fun.
4: Yeah. Okay. You know? So is that the question? Budget-friendly fun during the summer? Because now I'm just thinking about mouth-watering Kool-Aid. I love
1: so
4: Kool-Aid
1: good.
4: So much. But for me, you know what my brain instantly went to was sleeping.
1: Ooh,
4: well, because here's the thing. A lot of parents don't like to let their kids sleep late or whatever like that.
1: Oh.
4: My mom, I never forget, she let us sleep as long as we want because as long as we were sleeping, we're not eating food and we're not destroying our house.
3: Ding, ding, ding.
4: So she
1: there was no
4: care.
1: Sleeping late in my Nana's house.
2: I could always remember going to my dad. I'd be like, Dad, I want to do something fun. I want to do something today. He'd be like, all right, I'm going to leave you a list of like things to do. Make sure you pick the weeds. That'll be fun.
4: Ew.
1: You sure your dad wasn't Hispanic?
2: No, my dad worked at, you know, tree service. He was outside working all the time. So he was just perpetually in a bad mood. Also,
1: All right, so line two, what's your name?
5: This is Marlena.
1: Share with us a budget-friendly summertime memory from your childhood.
5: So we grew up in a big family. Like, we lived in a duplex, and it was like six of us, and then my cousins were like eight of them. Like 12 of us, one summer we couldn't go to the community pool, so our parents let us dig these big old holes in the backyard, like make our own makeshift pool, and we put these plastic bags in there with big old rocks and held it down. We had a blast. They barbecued
1: you
5: for us and everything.
1: That's
5: right. You know,
1: genius.
5: We improvised. We improvised, man. 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And it was like 12, 13. It was a fun time, though, for sure.
1: That.
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1: Like, her parents tricked her into making a fence. 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
7: 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The YMCA is looking for a mission-driven leader with experience in fundraising, strategic planning, and community engagement. 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

Y103, Central Illinois' number one hit music station. You know, screenshots don't lie, but people do. So we got that drama continuing next. Down in the DM is right here on the Dana Cortez Show.

0: The Dana Cortez Show is on Y103, Central Illinois' number one for new hit music. Today's down at the DM, Automatic Anthony A. Greg met Hannah at a bar. Okay, Hannah's a person on hold, and they went home together. And almost a year later, they're still going strong. So, yeah.
1: I'm going to push back. I wouldn't say they're going strong because we're here.
0: That's fair.
2: The thing that stuck out to me, you said they met at a bar. Most people are meeting online at this point.
1: I mean, some of us are getting tired of the apps, bro. The apps are like a lot of scamming, a lot of bots. So, in person,
2: you got to pay for them.
0: Yeah. And that's true. And one of the things here is that he's a bartender. So, she picked him up. So, it's like a whole spin on us. Yeah. And let's just take Hannah off hold. Hannah, tell Automatic and Anthony A what you told me about Greg and a big event you have coming up as well.
3: Hey, everyone. So I have a big work event in 2 weeks, and I was really excited, like so excited to finally introduce him to my coworkers. And then all of a sudden, out of nowhere, he just said he didn't want to go anymore.
2: So you think because a man doesn't want to go to a boring work party, he doesn't like you? I mean, that's not my thing either. I mean, not something I would look forward to going to, at least.
3: I mean, it wasn't just that. It was, okay, so I guess it wasn't out of nowhere. But so, like, he changed his password for his computer and his Instagram, and he's not coming over after work like he used to.
1: Well, hold on. Do you think, is he talking to other women, or do you think he's just distancing himself from you?
3: I saw some emails he left open to a woman named Layla, and when I asked him about her, that's when he changed his password.
0: And another thing is that you said he didn't even get mad, right? He just kind of brushed it off like nothing happened.
3: Yeah, that's why it's so weird, and that's when everything changed.
2: Just to be clear, you guys don't live together, right?
3: No, but he used to come over every night when, you know, he'd get out of work, and then he just stopped.
2: Have you ever thought he just doesn't want to take the next step with you, and he's trying to be nice and maybe trying to break things off? I mean, I'm not trying to be a jerk, but that could be what's going on.
3: Yeah, I mean, I have, but I mean, just tell me, like, don't talk to someone else while we're still together, you know?
0: I agree 100%. So that's why we're going to do the call, and I'm ready now. I'll just be super flirty and ask if he wants to hang out. Since he's a bartender, I figure that would work.
3: Yeah, and he's also into pickleball right now, like so into it, or even biking, and he likes to get away from the bar, if you know what I mean.
0: Let me have his phone number.
3: Okay, it's...
2: Can you put your phone on mute for us, please, so we can make this call? All right, thank you.
0: Hi, Greg.
4: Yeah, this is Greg. Who is this?
0: Hi, Greg. My name is Sarah, and you don't really know me. But here's the thing. I saw you at the bar, so I guess you kind of know me. And so I asked the waitress for your Instagram account and your phone number.
4: Oh.
0: And I'm just calling you.
4: Wow. I mean, what was the call about?
0: Okay, so my friends are going to play pickleball this coming weekend.
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0: The Dana Cortez Show is on Y103, Central Illinois' number one for new hit music. Okay, so down at the DM, it's part two right now. So let's play a little catch up. We just turned the radio on. Hannah hit me up because her boyfriend, Greg, who, by the way, they've been together for almost a year. He's staying out and he is changing passwords. Here, take a listen.
1: So I have a big work event in 2 weeks and I was really excited, like so excited to finally introduce him to my coworkers. And then all of a sudden, out of nowhere, he just said he didn't want to go anymore. It wasn't just that. It was he changed his password for his computer and his Instagram, and he's not coming over after work like he used to.
0: Remember that Greg works at a bar, so maybe Hannah's just paranoid, right? It's all in her head, or it could be going down in the DM. Let's find out.
2: This is Greg. Who is this?
0: Hi, Greg. My name is Sarah, and you don't really know me, but here's the thing. I saw you at the bar, so I guess you kind of know me. And so I asked the waitress for your Instagram account and your phone number.
2: Oh.
0: And I'm just calling you.
2: Wow. What was the call about?
0: Okay, so my friends are going to, they're going to play pickleball this coming weekend.
2: That sounds like a lot of fun, but I have to say no.
0: Okay, well, just like that. If you're uncomfortable, I get it. Like, I'm calling out of blue, but we can meet before, just some coffee or something?
2: No, it's not that. You seem really cool. I'm kind of with someone, like, for now, anyway.
0: Wait. I don't really understand. What does for now mean?
2: I don't know, man. I'm kind of busy right now. I don't know.
1: What does for now mean? Just tell me.
0: Greg, I'm Dana Cortez from the Dana Cortez Show, and that's Hannah talking to you. I'm not Sarah. This is a down in the DM.
2: Why are you calling?
0: Because you canceled plans with your girlfriend, and you never go to her place anymore.
1: Why are you doing this?
2: Really? What are you doing? Okay, this is crazy. Why are you talking to other people about our problem?
1: I didn't know our problems were, this bad. You just told some stranger more than you've told me.
0: You owe her an explanation. You've been together almost a full year. You should tell her something.
2: I don't think this is going to work out.
1: Why? We have such a good time together. I don't understand.
2: Look, I don't fit in with your friends, okay? I don't have the clothes to wear to the kind of parties that you like to go to, and I don't like the way that I feel when I go there.
1: I told you I'd buy you something to wear, and I don't care about them.
2: I have to go. Okay? I have to get ready for work.
1: Wait, what about us? We need to talk about this.
2: No, I think it's better if we take a break, okay? I don't have anything else to say. I'm sorry.
0: Hannah, he's gone, and
1: I've never said anything about money to him. Like,
0: I believe you. I don't know. I don't know what to say.
1: Dana, I'll text you tomorrow. I'm gonna be late.
0: It did not go down in the DM. There was something that he said that she said that really caught my attention. She said, "I told you I would have bought that for you." Right? She said something about buying him clothes.
3: Yes.
0: Because he said, "I don't like your friends." I don't know if there's a difference.
3: Let's talk
0: in,
3: about that part, because that's something to me too.
0: Is there a difference in maybe the amount of money she makes or something?
4: Well,
0: or
4: obviously she's making a lot more than him. And so, and her circle makes a lot more than he does.
0: Yes. So what's the big deal?
3: I don't even know if it's money, if necessarily he just doesn't feel like he fits in with those kind of people.
0: But, okay, like, those kind of people.
3: Yeah, that she might be
0: working
3: with.
0: You should be able to squeeze in anywhere.
3: True, but have you ever been somewhere where you just kind of feel like, oh, I'm an outsider. Like, I don't belong here. This isn't my group of people.
0: Then that might be on him.
3: Like, for me, if I was feeling where he was right now and a woman's like, I'll buy you clothes, that actually would make me step away probably even further.
0: Why? She's offering to buy you clothes?
3: Like, I don't need, because I would rather stand on my principle. I don't need your pity. I don't want the clothes. I'd rather just not go meet your friends. I don't like them people.
4: There's not pity. That's generosity.
0: How do I agree?
3: Not for me. Not right there. Not when I'm already don't feel away by those people.
0: But,
4: I mean, I understand like not hanging out with people that make you feel less than. But when it comes down to finances, you should just try it. Like, come on, dude. Like,
0: there's always somebody with more money. Yeah,
4: be a man. Be a man.
3: No.
0: I'm so glad you said that, Otto, because I didn't want to be ugly toward this man, because he is a man. But nobody can make you feel less of a man but yourself. Nobody could take that away from you. She sounded like she was really into him. She really cared about him. I have to call her. I don't know why.
4: She said she would text you tomorrow.
0: I guess. Gosh, she put me on ghost. She's ghosting me too. But aren't you okay with somebody helping you out? Giving you a helping hand when you need it? Someone who cares about you? Otto, you and I have both played different roles in our relationships. Never once have I felt less than. And I hope you've never felt less than.
4: No, of course not.
0: We're in a partnership here, right?
4: It's teamwork.
3: Well, could you guys tell us a little bit more about the times where you guys maybe had to help each other through these situations?
0: Yes, absolutely. I mean, I got fired. Not fired, but demoted from my job. And so after that happened, Otto had to take a completely different role, too. So, yes, we'll share that story next. And I want to know what you think about this. Him saying, I don't fit in with your friends. Her saying, I told you I'd buy you the clothes. It's a lot. 877-730-DCS1. Call now and let's talk about it next. 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

0: The Dana Cortez Show is on Y103, Central Illinois' number one for new hit music. We're going to talk about a man who gave birth. What? This man gave birth. His name is, and he's a Harvard professor. His name is Peter Nixrecki. He was in Belize teaching a course. He realized he was getting bitten by a ton of mosquitoes.
1: Mm-hmm.
0: And then he saw this thing growing in his arm, and he realized that there's larvae in his body. And instead of being disgusted, he had a whole different emotion.
2: You know, it sounds weird, but I felt an almost father-child relationship with this organism that was growing in my body.
0: I felt like this was his baby. Hey, it's his baby.
3: That's a man who spent way too much time by himself.
0: I had a father-child relationship. So how did he discover this baby in his body?
2: After coming back home to Boston, I realized that some of my mosquito bites were not really healing. And when I looked closely, I could see thin little straw-like structure that emerges from the wound every now and then to take a gulp of air.
0: What?
2: Being an entomologist, I realized that this is a breathing tube of a bot fly.
0: Bot fly. So think about what he said, though. He would see it come out, breathe, and go back into his body.
3: What? Oh, this man is lonely. Gosh. Can we get him a girlfriend?
0: He's not lonely, Otto. He's a scientist. It's all about experimentation.
3: How many scientists have you met that aren't lonely?
1: Yeah.
0: They're working. He's working. So obviously the question is why? Why would someone do this?
2: Obviously, even me as an entomologist, I had this initial reaction of slight revulsion, but that lasted for about 3 seconds. And then I thought, oh, what a fantastic chance for me to document it and show it to the world.
0: Yeah, we all feel revulsion right now, and it's lasted way longer than 3 seconds.
3: But he did sacrifice his body to show the rest of the world that you can birth a mosquito, okay?
0: And he a bot fly.
3: A bot fly, sorry.
0: Yes, so the mosquito transfers the bot fly larvae to its host. He was the host.
4: Scientists or not, I think all men have a fantasy of becoming a superhero. And I think he's like, you know what? This is one step closer to that. And
0: no, I think I think he was wanting to give birth. Oh. I think he thought, oh, I can do it too. Not just you ladies. I can give birth.
4: Why would he want to do that?
0: He's the daddy of a fly. I don't know why. Because
3: it's probably his only chance of becoming a daddy. I'm sorry.
0: Otto, you are so wrong for that. Okay.
3: So I used to work for my dad, and we worked in Los Alamos, and so we would
0: Los Alamos Labs is where a lot of
3: Los Alamos Labs, if you've seen Oppenheimer, that's where it's based. And so I've met a lot of scientists in my life, and there are, for the most part, pretty odd guys, and this is pretty much on brand for them.
0: So what do you mean by odd? Like, give me some examples.
3: They're like the kind of guy that when we would go in, they would all stay in these apartments, and I would have to spray their apartments, and you'd walk in, and they'd have like, they're the kind of guys with like swords on the wall and Dungeons and Dragons, and they're playing online chess with somebody, and they just they spend a lot of time, and then they got a lot of books obviously and documents
0: smart.
3: They are smart people, but they're socially awkward,
4: and you know, they're still dudes at the end of the day, so hygiene is a question mark.
0: Oh my god,
3: you should have smelled these apartments.
0: No, I don't know. So the end result here is Professor Nixrecki describing.
2: It wasn't painful. It wasn't unpleasant. It took 45 minutes for the larva to come out of my skin. In about 3 or 4 hours, it turned into the puparium, which is kind of an equivalent of butterfly's chrysalis. The experience of having a butterfly made me realize that we ourselves are an ecosystem. Our bodies are inhabited by a number of organisms, sometimes permanently or just temporarily.
0: Several things I got from there. Number one, he gave birth in 45 minutes. Lucky him. Lucky him. Number two, when I was little, I used to imagine that me and the rest of the world were living on a giant organism. Like, we are so tiny. Have you ever seen The Grinch? You know how they live on a snowflake?
3: Yep.
0: That's how when I was little, I used to write a Twilight Zone episode where we are these tiny little things on this ginormous living thing. And somebody actually discovered it. And then it just caused panic all over the world. But think about it. We are an ecosystem. Tiny organisms we can't even see are living on us right now. It's so disgusting.
4: But it's also
3: interesting, like this guy.
4: Yeah.
3: Said, I mean,
4: aren't we the organism living on Earth? So Earth might think we're disgusting too.
0: We are. Stop trashing the earth. All right, stop trashing the earth. If you want to see a photo of this scientist, hit me up at Dana Cortez on Instagram. I'll share the full story with you. We'll be back after this. Don't move. 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

0: The Tato Cortez Show is on Y103, Central Illinois' number one for new hit music. Justin Bieber was having dinner at a Mexican restaurant with his wife, Hailey Bieber, and their baby, Jack Blues. And he noticed the table next to them, they were having a big old birthday party, so he decided to join in and sing happy birthday. Imagine throwing up that photo right there.
1: Oh, my God. So, wait, they're at a Mexican restaurant?
0: Yeah.
1: Right?
0: Justin Bieber is in his 100% healing phase. It all started after he had that altercation with Diddy at Usher. Or no, with Usher, rather. Oh, my God. I can't believe I said that. Freudian slip. With Usher at Beyonce's Oscar party.
2: Yep.
0: And I think it's because Usher had Justin Bieber out there at these Diddy parties, and he was part of Justin Bieber's trauma. I really believe that he was a child superstar.
3: We don't know that.
0: I don't care. I'm not assuming. I've seen pictures and videos. He should not have been at those parties at the age he was.
3: But he's definitely in his healing.
0: Oh, he's so nice. I love that he and Haley look so happy. There was a moment where you could see videos and photos of them not getting along.
3: Well, they had a brand new baby.
0: It didn't matter. Ottawa didn't matter. He's not tired. Don't say that. But now they're loving all over each other. He's posting pictures in the garden with his baby. He's singing happy birthday at strangers' tables. Like, he's in his I'm good with life phase.
1: His Coachella performance was also a big moment for him and rekindling with his fan base who love him for the music he had put out the previous two decades.
0: It, to me, was an artistic moment, because some people are like, that's so lazy. No, he's showing you literally where he started from, how it all came together. On stage, watch me grow up with you. He sang to himself as a child.
3: It'll be a performance that's talked about for decades.
0: Absolutely, 100%.
3: People play video games on Twitch.
0: Exactly. Yeah. At least this had
3: on stage, at least.
0: If I was having a birthday party at my favorite Mexican restaurant, and I could think of anybody who I'd want to come sing,
3: you better say Vicente Fernandez.
0: Well, if he was still alive.
3: This is make-believe land.
0: This is make-believe world? Okay, Vicente Fernandez would be great. We're at a Mexican restaurant. That'd be amazing. If I'm choosing somebody who's with us right now, gosh, it's so hard, because I could say Beyonce. But then I'm leaving out Rihanna. And then I'm leaving out Taylor Swift.
3: Do you know who else?
0: And then I'm leaving out SZA.
3: Do you know who you get for free?
0: Who?
3: My mom.
0: Oh, yeah, her birthday song, Otto.
3: My mom loves to sing happy birthday.
0: I just had my birthday at a Mexican restaurant, and your mom sang, and all the mariachi people were like, what's that que es eso? We had a good time, but shout out to Justin Bieber for doing that. We're going to post the video so you can see it at Dana Cortez on Instagram and my story. We'll be right back. Brought to you by Chick-fil-A.
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5: 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The Salvation Army of Decatur will host their inaugural Red Kettle Car Show on the 11th from 10 to 2 at their location on West Main Street. 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Vehicle registration starts at 9 that morning for $20. Attendees are encouraged to bring non-perishable food items or new toys to support the Salvation Army's local programs for those in need. Republican candidate for governor Darren Karen Bailey's campaign is embracing AI-generated images and videos on social media, while Governor Pritzker's campaign says it has a policy against using AI in public-facing content. Bailey's running mate Aaron Del Mar says AI helps boost online engagement and lowers campaign costs. Meanwhile, Pritzker, Del Mar, and some state lawmakers support requiring political campaigns to disclose when AI is used in campaign advertising, an issue lawmakers are expected to revisit before the November election. More at NowDecatur.com.
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1: Y103, Central Illinois' number one hit music station. 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

0: Central Illinois' number one for new hit music, Y103. The Texas Chainsaw Massacre was a movie that was released in the 1970s. It was allegedly based on a true story, which is a horrible, horrible crimes that were committed in Texas. The Texas Chainsaw Massacre TV show is being produced.
1: Oh.
0: Because of the fascination and the cult following that the movies from the 70s had. Here's a tiny excerpt from the Texas Chainsaw Massacre, which was released in 1974.
2: Hey, you know where the old Franklin place is?
3: The old Franklin place?
2: Yeah, it's an old two-story rock house and it's sitting up on a hill.
4: I think you have to turn on that road back there, but I'm not real sure.
3: Yeah, maybe I seen something like that up that way. When I look, you boys don't want to go mess around no old house. Those things is dangerous. You're liable to get hurt.
5: Mm-hmm. We'll be careful.
3: You don't want to go fooling around other folks' property. Some folks don't like it, and they don't mind showing you.
0: The man's trying to tell you, don't go to that house. Why are you trying to go up to the house? What are you doing? Why are you doing it? You needed me there. I'd have been like, no, we're not going to that house. The man is hinting to us, don't go there. So I think this is going to be a good show. This is one of those movies. I like being scared. Otto, not so much. He's not into scary movies.
1: Yeah, I'm not a big fan of the scary movies, but I do have an interesting story to tell you about the Texas Chainsaw Massacre. So my friend growing up, his dad was Gunnar Hansen. Gunnar Hansen is the guy who originally played the Texas Chainsaw Massacre.
0: Leatherface,
1: yes. He played Leatherface. And so when I would go, we played Little League together. I would go to my games. Leatherface would be at our games.
0: That's scary.
1: It was a little bit scary.
0: Is he big? Was he a big man?
1: Oh, he's like huge man. Well, I mean, I was like 10 years old when this was going on. So he seemed like a humongous man. I think, and Richard was a big dude. He's like probably 6'4", 6'5". So yeah, his
0: that's
1: dad
0: big.
1: Is a huge
0: yeah,
1: guy.
0: That's big.
1: Yeah. One time Richard was pitching and this kid, his name was James, and he was like an overgrown kid at 12. He was probably, I don't know, already weighed 200 pounds. He was close to 6 foot.
0: Wait, Leatherface's kid weighed 200 pounds?
1: No, this is another kid. Richard's pitching. That's Leatherface's kid.
0: Okay, he's pitching.
1: The kid up to bat is a humongous kid.
0: Okay.
1: He hits a line drive straight at Richard and hits him right in the...
6: Boom.
1: Right in the
0: family jewels.
1: Right in the jewels. His dad came running out onto the pitching mound and was like trying to console him, and it was one of the most awkward and weird.
0: He's trying to console his son. Why is that awkward and weird?
6: Because he got Chainsaw Massacre.
1: Yeah, he has a chance, and he got hit in the jewels. It was just weird, Dana.
0: You're getting a rub down by Leatherface. You're like, no.
1: It was just something I'll never forget. Okay.
0: You don't wonder you're scared of movies, of scary movies. You don't wonder you don't like watching them. It's like flashbacks for you. For me, you know, I want to go because the house that was in the movie, you can actually go now. It's, I think, a hotel, if I'm not mistaken. And the gas station scene that we just heard, you know, where it was filmed, it's a restaurant now. The actual gas station physically has been turned into a place to eat. Otto, you and I could have a romantic date night dinner there.
1: Let's do that. Yeah, that's romantic.
0: I think it'd be fun.
6: I like how that invite didn't include me. I was like, yeah.
1: You're not coming to touch.
0: There's a lot of scary true stories. Those are the ones that scare me, like Freddy Krueger and all that. No, I'm not scared. Richard Ramirez scared the daylights out of me watching that documentary, and I actually made Otto sit down and watch that documentary with me. My friend's mother went to school with him in El Paso, and she said he was weird, he was strange. I don't think he went to school very long. I think he ended up quitting school. Mm-hmm. But anyway, she said he was always a loner. Richard Ramirez, the night stalker.
1: The guy that makes me lock my doors at night every single night.
0: After we watched the documentary,
1: I think of that documentary and how he used to slide in people's back doors. I'm like, oh, let's make sure all these doors are locked before we go to sleep.
6: he has the documentary on Netflix, right? The serial
0: yes.
6: on a liver.
0: Yes.
6: Okay, that is pretty. That is a pretty scary one.
0: And he had women lined up at court wanting to marry him because he was kind of good looking. Gross.
6: If there's something I've taken away from both of you guys' stories, it's stay away from people named Richard. There's a lot. There's just a lot of Richards here.
1: They are also known as Dick.
0: And on that note, I want to remind you to download and listen to Crazy Crimes of Passion on the Dana Cortez Show podcast. True crime stories in under 5 minutes on demand. We'll be right back coming up after this. 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
5: There's something about this time of year, Otto, that you just turn up the energy and the playlist just gets even better.
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0: love it. It's called Speed Demon by Justin Bieber, arguably one of the biggest artists of our generation. I say this a lot. I don't care.
1: Think it's arguably. I think he is.
0: Okay. I say this a lot, but I want you to think about this. We watched him grow up. We've watched him go from bowl cut to man, husband, father, and I'm so glad that it seems he's come out okay. You know, there was a time I was a little worried.
1: I feel like he found his peace.
0: I do too, Otto. He and Haley look so

0: Oh, let's talk Little John. Next artist here on DJ Automatic's playlist. We just sat down with him and had an in-depth conversation. Probably one of my favorite talks we've had in a long time.
1: I mean, we talked to him before, but this one was by far the best one.
0: And he talks about producing this next song. But there's something in the interview that I had no idea he was behind a song that Otto actually talked to him about. So check that out on the podcast. Search Tato Cortez Show.
1: But the most exciting thing for me is I got a new Little John drop.
0: So enjoy this Too Short Little John production.
2: Okay.

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1: Hey, DJ Automatic, Dana Cortez. Is it all right if you guys play the Black Eyed Peas? Let's get it started. Let's bring it back to the good old times when I was just in my baby diapers, all right?
0: Woo.
1: Thank you.
0: It's the woo for me.
2: How am I not going
0: to
2: play that?
0: Oh, you have to. I don't know his name, but he's Baby Diaper Man. That's what we're calling.

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1: 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According to Memorial Health, hospitals treat preventable injuries every year involving fireworks, burns, water accidents, and heat-related illness. Officials recommend leaving fireworks to the pros, closely supervising kids around water, staying hydrated in the summer heat, and seeking emergency care for serious burns, eye injuries, drowning symptoms, and severe heat illness. The Decatur Family YMCA has launched a search for a new CEO. 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
1: And today's down in the DM, we're going to talk to my girl Renee, who got into a big fight with her man because he's sending music links to another woman.
2: Oh,
1: that's personal.
2: Whoa, okay. Like, wait, like YouTube videos or what?
1: Yeah, he's sending weekend songs to his ex-girlfriend's cousin.
2: Oh, my God.
1: Yeah, exactly.
2: Wait, hold on, to his ex-girlfriend's cousin. That sounds suspect, dude.
3: No, it's not that big of a deal. People share music all the time.
2: What? Come dude, on. Yeah, but dude, sending them to your ex-girlfriend's cousin? I'm not doing that unless I'm trying to, you know, come on, bro.
3: I get it. But that's not like a direct indicator of somebody cheating.
2: Mm.
3: What song did he send her?
1: Does that matter? It's The Weeknd.
2: Dude, hell yeah, it matters. You know The Weeknd music. You just don't send those songs to somebody for no reason. Like, what?
3: I mean, you know what? I mean, I guess if Dana was sending out Weeknd songs to some dude.
1: Exactly.
3: Yeah.
1: Dude, and there's even more. She also found some flight confirmation that she had no idea about.
2: Oh, my God.
1: Where's this man going? So anyway, let's go ahead and bring Renee on the line. She could tell us a little bit more about the flights. Renee, hi, welcome. You there?
4: Hey. Yeah, hey, Dana, I'm here.
1: So I told Automatic and Anthony A about the video links and everything else, but you got to give us some more details on this whole flight that he's booked or confirmation.

0: Yeah, so I found out that Cameron booked a flight to Miami, but he told me he was going out of town for a softball tournament.
1: Softball? See? Wait, hold on. Does he? What is softball? Does he coach or what?
0: No. He's like in an adult league or something.
2: Okay. Hey, Renee, it's DJ Automatic. Can we back it up to the whole Music Link thing? What's going on with that one?
0: Yeah, so it was last month we were having a party, and Cameron's phone was hooked up to the Bluetooth, mm-hmm. and then in the middle of, like, one of the songs at the party, he gets a text from Samantha.
2: Oh, and it just dings out through the whole party.
3: And Samantha is his ex-girlfriend's cousin, right?
0: Yeah.
2: Oh, what did the message say?
0: It was like, do you remember this song? And then a stupid emoji.
2: Oh. Mm. Did you happen to see what song it was, though?
0: No, I just saw who it was from, and I got mad, and I just, like, put the phone down and went outside.
3: So then about a month ago, you found out about the flight confirmation, right? Or I think last week, something like that.
0: Yeah, he told me he was going to a softball tournament, and then I saw the flight confirmation for both him and her.
1: Oh, damn. Gosh. Okay. Well, hold on, though. But if they already know each other, how are we supposed to do this call?
3: Oh, yeah. We already worked this out. I'm going to call and pretend to be a... airlines representative.
2: Okay, but what are you going to say?
3: That due to, I don't know, some staff shortage issues, we're going to have to put them on a different flight. Yeah, exactly. Okay, that's what we figured that out.
1: That sounds pretty good, but and then I guess you're just going to get them confirm the names.
3: Yeah, that's it.
2: I mean, this should work.
3: What are both their names, first and last names?
0: Cameron's last name is Mark, and her name is Samantha Ramirez.
3: All right, so we're going to dial it now.
4: Hello?
3: Hi, may I speak to Cameron, please?
4: This is him.
3: Hello, Mr. My name is Trish. I'm calling on behalf of Airlines in regards to your upcoming flight to Miami, sir.
4: Oh, hey.

0: Y103, Central Illinois' number one hit music station. Today's Down in the DM couplets, Renee and Cameron. This is the second part. You would just turn the radio on, and Renee sent me a direct message because there was a notification that she saw on Cameron's phone when they were at a party.
1: So I found out that Cameron booked a flight to Miami, but he told me he was going out of town for a softball tournament.
2: Can we back it up to the whole Music Link thing? What's going on with that one?
1: It was last month we were having a party, and Cameron's phone was hooked up to the Bluetooth. Mm-hmm. And then in the middle of like one of the songs at the party, he gets a text.
2: Oh, what did the message say?
1: It was like, do you remember this song? And then a stupid emoji.
0: There's still this little part of her, though, I could tell, that she's hoping that, you know, she might just be mistaken, right? Or just sharing music. Or maybe it's going down.
3: Hello?
0: Hi, may I speak to Cameron, please?
3: This is him.
0: Hello, Mr. My name is Trish. I'm calling on behalf of Airlines in regards to your upcoming flight to Miami, sir.
3: Oh, hey. How can I help you?
0: Oh, I'm sorry to share this news with you, sir, but due to current staff shortages, we're going to have to suspend some of our flights until we get back to full staff.
3: All right, so do I still have my flight?
0: Oh, yes, sir, absolutely. We're going to provide you with a full refund to put you on another flight to Miami.
3: No, all right, that's kind of cool. What time are the other flights?
0: Well, you know, we'll go over flight time shortly, but first I need to confirm passenger information. Can you please give me the full names of each passenger?
3: Sure. My friend's name is Samantha, and my full name is...
4: I knew it. Oh, what are you doing?
3: What? What's going on?
0: Hey, my name isn't Trish, rather. My name is Dana Cortez. This is the Dana Cortez Show. Cameron, what you doing behind your girlfriend's back? Why are you taking this trip?
3: Wait, what the... Renee, are you on the phone?
4: I heard everything. We're done.
3: Just hang up and call me.
0: Cameron, dude, we just caught you. You're going to Miami with your ex-girlfriend's cousin. Sir, come on.
3: Call me what? How do you even know who she is?
5: Ooh, dude, he just admitted it's his ex's cousin.
4: I'm hanging up.
3: Call me now.
0: Renee, are you okay? Wait just a minute.
2: Oh, Dana, she hung up. They're...
0: It went down in the DM. And I'm not sure about the cousin or any of that. That's not really what I want to focus on. We know this person doesn't sound like a good man. We know that, or maybe he's a good man. He's not a good partner, not a good boyfriend. But here's my focus that I really want to hone in on. I have a lot of girlfriends who have trouble dating. And I talk about them a lot. I don't ever say their names. They've allowed me to talk about scenarios, right?
2: Yeah.
0: But they don't want me to talk about their names. Every time I mention something about their dating situations, I get messages on my DM on my Instagram or calls about other people who are having a lot of trouble dating. They just, you know, awful, horrible meetings. The person misrepresented themselves in photos. I'm going to tell you a story about my sister-in-law, Sister Matic. And this one, she said, you can say who it is. She was okay with that. She went out on a date. And this is a woman who's educated. She owns her own business. She's a therapist. I mean, she has a doctorate. And she said, you know, I met this guy online. He seemed like a sweet person. Met with him. She said, first of all, his picture, he must have been 15 years older. The photo he used. She's like, that's fine. I don't care how old you are, but don't misrepresent yourself. You know, she's not 25 either. And then she said, you know, he smiled and he didn't have any teeth. And she's like, that's fine.
2: Oh, he had teeth. He was just missing a few.
0: He's missing some. Now look, again, she's like, that's fine, but don't show me the photo where you have teeth. Number three, he was already inebriated when they got to the date.
5: Oh my God.
0: Okay. And then she's like, we hadn't even ordered appetizers, anything. And he says to her, am I going to be able to come home with you? And I'm being nice in the way he said it. He didn't say that.
5: Yeah.
0: He said things that I can't say on the radio.
5: Man,
0: when we get fined.
5: One of life's biggest plot twists is that the older you get, the more trickier dating gets. I thought it was going to get easier. No, it gets more complicated.
0: She said, well, first of all, of course, I had to ask her, well, what did you say? And she said, I said nothing. I threw a 20 on the table. I grabbed my bag and I left. I said, wait, you paid for his drink? She said, I did. I didn't even care. She said, I just walked out. And she's so beautiful. She's so successful. I'm just like, I don't get it. I'm not quite understanding.
2: Everyone has bad luck on dates. It happens. It happens to all of us.
5: It's a two-way street for men and women. Because I've been in not that situation, but I've been in
0: what
5: a situation
0: happened, Anthony, what
5: where a girl would told me that she was moved on from a relationship and she was still sharing streaming services with her ex-boyfriend and kind of still living with him.
2: Oh,
5: how about that?
2: Like sharing
5: how
2: Netflix is not that big a deal, but yes. Yeah, the living part.
0: Were they still together?
5: No, but they were still on the outs, and I don't want to get entangled
0: That's
5: with somebody.
0: That's really messy.
5: Yes, it was messy.
0: That's really
2: so
0: messy.
2: It was one of those situations where they had broken up, but they couldn't break the lease?
5: Yeah, type situations. And they.
0: Well, I had another another girlfriend that was dating someone for 3 months, and then she found out he was married.
5: Failed to
0: reveal that, and they were still together.
5: Mm.
0: Yeah, she broke that off. Do you have any dating horror stories? You know, you're just, you know, and I mean, I'm talking something that can top my sister-in-law story. Is there anybody out there? 877-730-DCS1. 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
10: Ladies and gentlemen, welcome to Yeah, That's a Pepper Thing, where we decide if the way people enjoy Dr. Pepper is truly a Pepper Thing. Starting off big, we've got Cynthia, who gathers her whole family to count down from 23 before she opens a can. It's about anticipation, people. Yeah, that's a Pepper Thing. Over now to Max, who's taking his Dr. Pepper on a lovely walk around the block before drinking it. He calls it bonding time. Whatever you say, Max, we say, yeah, that's definitely a Pepper Thing. And what is this? Tanya is fluffing her couch cushions with a leaf blower. Oh, she likes optimal softness when she takes that first ice-cold sip. 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Sure. Pepper Thing? 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So why do they all do it? For that one-of-a-kind, delicious, unique blend of 23 flavors. It's a Pepper Thing!
11: 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Hyundai has always moved the future within reach. We did it when we made advanced safety standard on every vehicle and engineered EVs with ultra-fast charging capability. Because the future isn't some far-off concept. It's already here. Next starts now. Hyundai, an official partner of FIFA.
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0: Y103, Central Illinois' number one hit music station. We're going to talk about a man who gave birth. What? This man gave birth. His name is, and he's a Harvard professor. His name is Peter Nexrecki. He was in Belize teaching a course. He realized he was getting bitten by a ton of mosquitoes.
1: Mm-hmm.
0: And then he saw this thing growing in his arm, and he realized that there's larvae in his body. And instead of being disgusted, he had a whole different emotion.
2: You know, it sounds weird, but I felt an almost father-child relationship with this organism that was growing in my body.
0: He felt like this was his baby. Hey, it's his baby.
3: That's a man who spent way too much time by himself.
0: I had a father-child relationship. So how did he discover this baby in his body?
2: After coming back home to Boston, I realized that some of my mosquito bites were not really healing. And when I looked closely, I could see thin little straw-like structure that emerges from the wound every now and then to take a gulp of air. Being an entomologist, I realized that this is a breathing tube of a bot fly.
0: Bot fly. So think about what he said, though. He would see it come out, breathe, and go back into his body.
3: What? Oh, this man is lonely. Gosh. Can we get him a girlfriend?
0: He's not lonely, Otto. He's a scientist. It's all about experimentation.
3: How many scientists have you met that aren't lonely?
1: Yeah.
0: They're working. He's working. So obviously the question is why? Why would someone do this?
2: Obviously, even me as an entomologist, I had this initial reaction of slight revulsion, but that lasted for about 3 seconds. And then I thought, oh, what a fantastic chance for me to document it and show it to the world.
0: Yeah, we all feel revulsion right now, and it's lasted way longer than 3 seconds.
3: But he did sacrifice his body to show the rest of the world that you can birth a mosquito, okay?
0: And a bot fly.
3: A bot fly, sorry.
0: Yes, so the mosquito transfers the bot fly larvae to its host. He was the host.
1: Scientists or not, I think all men have a fantasy of becoming a superhero. And I think he's like, you know what? This is one step closer to that. And
0: I think he was wanting to give birth. I think he thought, oh, I can do it too. Not just you ladies. I can give birth.
1: Why would he want to do that?
0: He's the daddy of a fly. I don't know why. Because he...
3: It's probably his only chance of becoming a daddy. I'm sorry.
0: Otto, you are so wrong for that. Okay.
3: So I used to work for my dad, and we worked in Los Alamos, and so we would
0: Los Alamos Labs is where a lot of
3: Los Alamos Labs, yes. If you've seen Oppenheimer, that's where it's based. And so I've met a lot of scientists in my life, and there are, for the most part, pretty odd guys, and this is pretty much on brand for them.
0: So what do you mean by odd? Like, give me some examples.
3: They're like the kind of guy that when we would go in, they would all stay in these apartments, and I would have to spray their apartments, and you'd walk in, and they'd have like, they're the kind of guys with like swords on the wall and Dungeons and Dragons, and then they're playing online chess with somebody, and they just they spend a lot of time, and then they got a lot of books, obviously, and documents.
0: Well, they
3: around,
0: sound smart.
3: They are smart people, but they're socially awkward.
1: And you know, they're still dudes at the end of the day, so hygiene is a question mark.
0: Oh my God!
3: You should have smelled these apartments.
0: No, I don't know. So the end result here is Professor Nexrecki describing.
2: It wasn't painful. It wasn't unpleasant. It took 45 minutes for the larva to come out of my skin. In about 3 or 4 hours, it turned into the puparium, which is kind of an equivalent of a butterfly's chrysalis. The experience of having a butterfly made me realize that we ourselves are an ecosystem. Our bodies are inhabited by a number of organisms, sometimes permanently or just temporarily.
0: Several things I got from there. Number one, he gave birth in 45 minutes. Lucky him. Lucky him. Number two, when I was little, I used to imagine that me and the rest of the world were living on a giant organism. Like, we are so tiny. Have you ever seen The Grinch? You know how they live on a snowflake?
3: Yep.
0: That's how when I was little, I used to write a Twilight Zone episode where we are these tiny little things on this ginormous living thing. And somebody actually discovered it. And then it just caused panic all over the world. But think about it. We are an ecosystem. Tiny organisms we can't even see are living on us right now. It's so disgusting.
1: But it's also
3: interesting, like this guy.
1: Yeah.
3: I mean,
1: I mean, aren't we the organism living on Earth? So Earth might think we're disgusting too.
0: We are. Stop trashing the Earth. All right, stop trashing the Earth. If you want to see a photo of this scientist, hit me up at Dana Cortez on Instagram. I'll share the full story with you. We'll be back after this. Don't move. 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
1: You know what the best part about some of my childhood memories are? Is that I didn't realize they were budget-friendly made.
2: Oh.
1: Do you know we didn't have a lot of money to be going on vacation and doing all these fancy things? So one of the memories that I have that I loved was my Nana would make food, and she would put me in a kiddie pool in the backyard. And then she would give me popsicles. But what they really were is they were Kool-Aid and ice trays with toothpicks.
3: Yeah.
1: Oh. It was good.
4: Yeah, you fooled.
1: You could have told me that they were delicious, and I got to eat as many as I wanted.
2: That's a good treat, dude. That's a good snack right there. Shout out to her.
1: Sweet Kool-Aid.
4: My mom used to make those, too.
1: Do you remember what I'm talking about? I mean, you just, for anybody who wants the recipe, it's real easy. Hit me up at Danica on Instagram.
4: You should put that on TikTok.
1: I should. And I would just sit in the backyard in the kiddie pool, and she would bring me different food and those Kool-Aid popsicles, and I just would have the best time by myself because I was an only child.
4: I mean, it's basically you were having a vacation as a child.
1: Yes. And I get it now. It was because we were a little bit, we needed budget-friendly fun.
2: Yeah, okay, you know? So is that the question? Budget-friendly fun during the summer? Because now I'm just thinking about mouth-watering Kool-Aid. I love
1: so
2: Kool-Aid
1: good.
2: So much. But for me, you know what my brain instantly went to was sleeping.
1: What?
2: Well, because here's the thing. A lot of parents don't like to let their kids sleep late or whatever like that.
1: Oh.
2: My mom, I never forget, she'll let us sleep as long as we want because as long as we were sleeping, we're not eating food and we're not destroying our house.
1: She there was no
2: care.
1: Sleeping late in my Nana's house.
4: I can always remember going to my dad. I'd be like, Dad, I want to do something fun. I want to do something today. He'd be like, all right, I'm going to leave you a list of like things to do. Make sure you pick the weeds. That'll be fun.
2: Ew.
1: You sure your dad wasn't Hispanic?
4: No, my dad worked at, you know, tree service. So he was outside working all the time. So he was just perpetually in a bad mood. Also,
1: all right, so line two, what's your name?
5: This is Marlena.
1: Share with us a budget-friendly summertime memory from your childhood.
5: So we grew up in a big family. Like, we lived in a duplex, and it was like six of us, and then my cousins were like eight of them. Like 12 of us, one summer we couldn't go to the community pool, so our parents let us dig these big old holes in the backyard, like make our own makeshift pool, and we put these plastic bags in there with big old rocks and held it down. We had a blast. They barbecued for us and everything.
1: That's genius.
5: We improvised. We improvised, man. They let us have a great time. And it was like 12, 13. It was a fun time, though, for sure.
1: That.
5: That's one memory I cannot forget.
1: Like, her parents tricked her into making a fence. 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We'll be right back with more of the show. 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
2: We got a couple birthdays today. It is Deborah Harry's birthday, a.k.a. Blondie. So you know this is the first ever rap video on MTV.
1: Wow, that's kind of dope. So punk and hip-hop were real synonymous back then. They really went hand-in-hand at underground clubs in New York.
2: Who is this?
1: Blondie.
2: Song's called Rapture.
1: Yeah, she had Fab Five Freddy.
2: Basquiat was in this video, too.
3: Oh, the artist?
2: Yeah, the artist, yeah. Mm-hmm.
1: Cool.
2: All right, another...
1: Happy birthday, girl.
2: Birthday we got here. It's Missy Elliott's birthday.
1: Another powerful woman. Come on, is
2: it worth it? Greatest female MC of all time. Put my thing down, flip it and reverse it.
1: It's your permit if it's when yet. I don't understand how Missy Elliott is aging backward. All right.
2: And last but not least on the birthdays, we got Plies.
1: Oh, yeah.
3: Oh, my God. I hope Plies is doing good. He's stepped away from his current role as my life coach. I love
1: following him, so, yeah.
3: He carried Instagram on his back for a while. The whole platform.
2: I don't know about that.
1: I don't know, but I think 50 Cent followed that Plies kind of model when it comes to
3: who's funnier on Instagram, Plies or 50 Cent?
1: That's a
3: good one. That's a good one.
2: All right, now we're going to 1998 when Old Dirty Bastard checks himself into a New York City hospital because somebody shot him in the back.
1: What?
2: And then 9 hours later, he checks himself out. The bullet actually went through him. Like, it was a clean. It didn't hit any arteries. It didn't hit any major organs.
1: So he left
2: 9 hours later.
1: I would have stayed for 3 days and enjoyed some of that hospital food. And who's shooting ODB in the back?
2: He never said. They never found out.
1: Of course they didn't, because ODB ain't no snitch.
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1: The Dana Cortez Show is on Y103, Central Illinois' number one for new hit music. So I have a question. Does your man insist on driving? Even though he complains that you're backseat driving, does he insist? No, you can't drive. 877-730-DCS1. Call me now because Otto literally will not let me drive.
2: I am the pack leader. I am the one who needs to navigate us through those busy streets and just basically through life.
1: Otto, settle down. Navigate through busy streets. So there's a psychology behind husbands, men wanting to drive. Before I reveal what the psychology is, let me take line two. Kirby, do you insist on driving and no matter where you're going with your woman?
3: Yes, I do. Everywhere.
1: But why? Why do you have to drive? I'm sure she's backseat driving with you. Like, why is it you that has to be behind a wheel?
3: Well, I get motion sickness. And so if I'm not driving, and I can't, like, look at my phone or anything like that. So
1: it's medical, Kirby? No, that is not what it is, Kirby. Still in motion when you're driving, sir. That does not make any sense.
2: I do understand the motion sickness thing.
3: Sick.
2: Yeah, as somebody who also suffers from motion sickness, I get it, Kirby. No,
1: and you guys are both.
3: Yeah.
4: You guys have sensitive tummies. I get it.
2: We do.
4: Sensitive tummy.
2: And that's okay.
4: Men.
2: Don't try to shame us for our motion sickness. We can't control that.
1: Okay, well, Kirby, listen, here's the psychology behind husbands, the man wanting to drive. It is a need. It's a psychological need for control, dominance, and competence. What?
2: Like I said, I am the pack leader.
1: The car is an extension of your personal space and authority. The behavior is rooted in traditional gender roles. I knew it.
2: You better respect my authority.
1: Kirby, would you ever let her drive under any circumstance?
3: She does sometimes, but very rarely.
1: When she's driving, are you constantly telling her how to drive?
3: Oh, absolutely not. I just close my eyes and hold on to the handle.
1: Kirby!
2: Smart man.
1: That's kind of what Otto does when I drive too. Once in a while, I will end up, for some reason, having to drive if we're in a hurry and the seat is set in my, because I'm 5'2 and he's not. He's quite a bit taller than me and he'll just sit there like, make all these crazy noises.
2: Nothing compared to what you do.
1: All right, whatever. Okay, so you know we have a podcast. 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
5: 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First up is Brian. He likes to iron his shirt to look presentable to his can of Dr. Pepper. What a gentleman. That's a Pepper Thing. And Harper, who makes her family clap every time she cracks one open. It's a respect thing. It's also a Pepper Thing. Next up, Jaden, who wears a blindfold while sipping because he can't handle the beauty of an ice-cold Dr. Pepper can. We get it. It's gorgeous. And it's a Pepper Thing. Meanwhile, Big Mike has set up a personal wind machine so every sip comes with that slow-motion hair moment. So cinematic. That might be the most pepper thing I've ever seen. And what drives all this? That one-of-a-kind, delicious, unique blend of 23 flavors. It's a Pepper Thing!
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